0: Animals can't speak to drivers, but if they could, they would be asking us, telling us by the sounds of it, to put our litter and fruit waste in the bin. Because roadside litter kills an estimated 3 million animals every year. No wonder they sound miffed. So let's lend them a paw. Let's take our rubbish with us and bin it properly. National Highways. And what's that? They said thanks very much.
1: Hey, we're XXX and XXX from Sunset Comedy Club. Then talk about the show coming up and where people can get tickets or if they can buy it on the door. Oh no.
2: I think that's what we've been told to say. We just need to add a round in.
1: Right, who are we again? What's your name?
2: My name is Alex Irons. What's your name?
1: And what? It's Sam Joseph. And we're nice comedians who've seen tarot for the barren desert of lacking laughter. But now you can get the Sunset Comedy Club every second and fourth Tuesday of the month in the Junction Pub just around the corner from Harrow on the Hill Station.
2: It's absolutely free to come in, and we have 10 comedians every 2 weeks who are up and coming in the London and surrounding areas of the comedy scene. 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We do advise that you come early to avoid disappointment.
1: Yeah. Also, there's a happy hour between 5 and 8 at the Junction Pub for just £3 on many of the great drinks. And, you know, come up and we're in the function room above the Junction, and it's great fun. It's great fun. Please come and enjoy it because, you know, where else are these comedians going to get therapy?
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Romeo. Sing the streets a serenade, laying everybody low with a love song that he made. 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Juliet says, "Hey, it's Romeo. He nearly gave me a heart attack.

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0: If you're renting for the first time, here's something you need to know. 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
1: Test your smoke alarms. 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Fire kills. 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
1: 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From Rodgers and Hammerstein to Leonard Bernstein and Irving Berlin, Cole Porter and Noel Coward to Lloyd Webber and George Gershwin. 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

0: 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Carbon monoxide. 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

You probably think you're pretty good at multitasking behind the wheel. I mean, you have to multitask to drive. So what's wrong with checking your phone? The thing is, your brain simply doesn't work. Even a quick look at the message, for quick reply, affects your concentration and makes you less able to react to hazards. If you use a mobile phone while driving, you're 4 times more likely to crash. Think. 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

0: 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So please drive carefully through roadworks, observe all signs and speed limits, stay in the correct lane, and keep a safe distance from the car in front. Our road workers are making the road safe for all of us. 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
5: We've made it to Friday then. I know, the weekend's nearly here. So exciting. Have you got any plans? Whether you're going to do loads or you plan to do absolutely nothing. Both good choices.
6: David Reese's breakfast piece.
5: Both good choices there. I'm David Reese, here with you till nine this Friday morning for David Reese's breakfast piece. As always, we start off the show with two songs back to back with no chat, and this gets you set for the day. Chance to get your kettle on, have a tea or coffee, or maybe, I don't know, you're off the caffeine, you're having a Horlicks or something. I don't know, whatever.
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I'm David Rees, here with you from 7 o'clock this morning all the way through till 9. This is David Rees's Breakfast Piece. Thank you for tuning in this morning. So, I'm going to talk about photograph taking. We take so many of them, and I'm saying this because I've read some research, and this is in harrowtimes.co.uk. The average Brit now captures 1,040 photos and 312 videos each year. This is the average Brit, right? Over 1,000 photos a year. A poll of 2,000 adults found that the UK is a nation of film directors. 21% have created content by blockbuster films such as The Odyssey. So, doing YouTube shorts and TikToks and things like that. 80% have attempted to replicate the style of videography as well of famous people. 43% of Gen Z taking lots more photographs. And, you know, because you've got mobiles in your pocket now, you've got a chance to be able to take photographs of everything, OK? And this is really boring, mundane things, but you can just take a photo. I always find it weird when people go round museums and they photograph all the exhibits and all of the, like, panels, you know, which tells you about each exhibit. Photograph every one of them. And I'm thinking, when are you going to look at these? Never. It'll be, like, 10 years' time and you'll look and you'll go, what's this? Oh, it's Jackson Pollock. Okay, I don't even remember going to see that. Very, very odd. And I think we should go back to a time when we used to print up. We're obviously not going to do this, by the way, but I think we should go back to a time when we used to get our film cameras. We only had about, 20-odd pictures we could take. We didn't know whether they were going to be any good until we got them, and half of them had your finger in front of the lens, or it was without the flash, which should have had it. And it's nice, because we were much more discerning on what we photographed back then. And I think that when you actually had physical photographs in an album, you'd actually get the album out and you'd have a look and you just paid more attention to it. I've got photographs from when I went on holiday this year, and I've gone through them, and actually from about 5 years ago, and they just don't have the same impact because they're just so easy to see. I look at them and they're on the screen, and you're used to seeing one thing flash up for a moment and then your mind gets distracted by something else. And I just think there's nothing wrong with physical photographs. I'll be interested to see, out of these 1,000 photos we take every year, how many of them are actually decent and we want to show people them? Probably not many, I venture.

0: 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Good morning. One of the ways to get in touch with us is using X, okay? 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

It's Radio Harrow at breakfast. Good morning, I'm David Rees. Now, I've been volunteering here at this station since I was 16, so in 1999. And this was my first job, I suppose, really. Didn't get paid for it, but it was my first foray out into the big wide world. And my first job, actually, was at Heriot Caterers in Wealdstone. You know, the cake shop that used to have the really old-style vans with the brass frontage? I used to polish those. That was what I was hired to do. And then I started going out on jobs where I'd start loading and unloading the van at the, you know, weddings and birthday parties and things like that. So that was my first job. And Harrow Online, the website harrowline.org, have been asking their Facebook fans what were their first jobs in Harrow. And the headline is From Kodak to Woolworths. Oh, gosh, both classics. Right, other well-known Harrow employers such as Kodak, Debenhams, Winsor & Newton, alongside other smaller shops. Sally Roberts said that her first job was as a junior in the ladies' department of Lillian Skinner in Station Road. It was a family firm then. And Jan Hughes worked at Universal Stationers near Soper's during the 60s. And Pam Huggins worked at the Soper's office, where the staff added up the day's takings before, of course, you know, AI took over that kind of job. Other jobs as well. There was a woman who said she was a Saturday girl and had a job in the holidays at Broadhurst, the school outfitters, and also Debenhams, JD Sports. Anyone? Virgin Megastores as well. Classic. I haven't seen Our Price actually here, because that was where you used to go to get your 99p singles, wasn't it? But yeah, it's just very nice. And I hear lots of people going down on the world today, saying, well, AI is going to stop all these Saturday jobs. But I'm sure if you try and keep a positive vibe, have a chat with your family and stuff, find out how they went about it, maybe some of the old ways are still a good way to go, rather than just, you know, reeling off loads and loads of CVs. I don't know. I'm not saying that's the right or wrong way, but it's just nice to have a little bit of a reminisce and maybe focus on how things can be better.

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1: Lovely. Business or pleasure?
2: Holiday.
1: And where will you be staying?
2: With my parents. They live over there.
1: Lovely. Travel insurance?
2: Oh, no, thanks.
1: Have you got travel insurance?
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2: No, look. Why do I need to know all this? I'm just staying with my parents.
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It's Radio Harrow, it's breakfast, I'm David Rees. Radio Harrow is a health and wellbeing station, and one way to be healthy is to get out in the fresh air and just go exploring, maybe. And I'm just looking at this article at Harrow Online. I want to give them the credit, because this is where I'm finding this content this morning. And it talks about a hidden river that's flowing through Harrow that most of you don't know exists, according to this. Now, if you listen to this and then you go, I knew it existed, well, good for you. Don't show off. It's no one likes a, you know, show off, do they? But the article here says that health and wellbeing experts have long since said that a stroll by a waterway can be a great stress reliever and improve mental health. And we may not be as grand as the Thames, but we're looking at the River Pin in this article here. Now, of course, that's what Pinner comes from, OK? And the article says something here about ricelip, which is interesting, because I know that if you have American friends or you hear Americans, because, you know, they can't say Leicester, they say Leicester. Like, ricelip, I think, is rooslip, I've heard before. Rustlip? I'm not sure, actually, but they never say it properly. Well, apparently, the term is said to be made up of two old English words for rush and leap. And the story has it that it came about because Ryslip was known as the place where you could leap over the River Pin. And then it became Ryslip. So here's some places you could go and find the River Pin and get a little bit of health and well-being, fresh air and such like. So it goes through Pinner. It's what Pinner is named after. It was once upon a time 12 miles long, known as Ryslip Brook. And during World War II, a decision was made to dam up the River Pin at the lower end of Pinner High Street to collect reserve water in the event of a fire. But there's still a few places you can get a glimpse of the river. Harrow Weald Common, that's the highest point you can view the river. Long Meadows in Eastcote. Haydon Hall Lodge, as it goes through its journey through Eastcote. Haydon Hall Lodge is a stately home built in the 1630s for Lady Alice, Dowager Countess of Derby. And the original hall's gone, but the handsome building sits in place and is used by Eastcote Cricket Club. It's next to that grounds there where they use that. And the River Pin goes around there as well. So, yeah, if you're planning to go out and about, the River Pin is where it's at. That is where you can go and get some fresh air, enjoyment, and hear the babbling brooks, and just really get out there and have a nice time here in Harrow. It's Radio Harrow at breakfast. I'm David Rees. Monday to Friday between 7 and 9 in the morning. 2 hours of radio volunteering for you to play some great music to help you feel a bit better. Maybe you're feeling a bit down. Music is the best way to improve your lot and to feel really good about yourself.

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Innovative, new, fresh, creative, different. 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

I'm David Rees. This is Radio Harrow. David Rees's Breakfast Piece. Now, I finish at 9 o'clock in the morning, and then 12 hours later at 9 p.m, it is Harrow Today, our flagship show. It's on Monday to Friday at 9 p.m. It's a different team of presenters every single day. So it's the same show, but it's slightly different because of the dynamics of all the different presenters. A little bit of chemistry is different each night, so it's quite good to hear different kind of ideas and features that come out during the show. So tune in to Harrow Today tonight at 9 p.m. and see what it's about, and I bet you won't be disappointed.

more than just music. It's Radio Harrow. It's Breakfast. I'm David Rees. Now, this song may make you think about going to the clubs or going on holiday to Ibiza or something like that, getting on a plane. It's lovely, isn't it, the idea of it? Maybe even if you're not going clubbing, you're just going for your holiday. It just feels nice. It's good. It makes you feel in a good mood. Then you realise you're sitting next to a child, or you've got a child behind you, and you're worried it'll kick your chair and stuff like that. Now, obviously, I've been on a flight with my daughter now since she was born. In fact, the earliest we went was when she was 6 months old. Clara was well-behaved. She was only little. And she was old enough for one of those, like, bassinets, so she could, like, lie down. It was like she had first-class seating. She could lie flat, but the rest of us had to sit with our legs up against our necks. You know, it was not a very good thing. But anyway, for her it was. And, you know, people have a bad rap about children. They just go, oh, gosh, they're going to just annoy us all the way. And they're not all like that. You don't want to tar all the children with the same brush. Having said that, there is a story here in the news which may set your teeth on edge if you are worried about this kind of thing. A flight in Canada has been cancelled after a child refused to sit down and fasten their seatbelts. So this is the airline that's called Porter Airlines. It's a service that had left the terminal at Victoria International Airport in British Columbia. So they'd left the gate. They're starting to go to the runway. They're taxiing. So you think, I'm on the way. We're going to get on holiday. It's going to be lovely. Now, according to the airline, a parent and cabin crew repeatedly tried to get the child to sit in the seat and didn't succeed with it. And the plane was forced to return to the gate so that they could be removed along with their luggage. And they had to disembark, the rest of them. But it delayed the Toronto-bound flight beyond the runway's closure time of 12:30 in the morning, leaving passengers stranded for the night. So they didn't even get their flight. Oh, my word. I mean, what's a child doing on the plane that late anyway? It's way past their bedtime, isn't it?

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David Rees here. David Rees's Breakfast Piece till 9 this morning here on Radio Harrow. Now, there are many ways to listen to this station. One of them is via a smart speaker. So if you've got a smart speaker, then you can use it to listen to Radio Harrow. And if you haven't got one, go get one, because it just makes changing the radio station very simple. You just say the trigger word, whatever it is, play Radio Harrow, and there we are. Then you suddenly hear me on the radio talking. It's as easy as that. 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

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It's brand new. If you haven't checked it out yet, have a look. It looks fantastic. Nice and slick. Beautiful, I may say. And you can hear us there by clicking live to Radio Harrow.

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1: Dark child. 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

It's David Rees here, Radio Harrow, more than just music, from the basement of Norfolk Park and St Mark's Hospital. I'm David Rees. Now, on this show, I play a wide range of music. I play new music, and I play some of the older songs as well. And just recently, this might be why I've started to try and play some more new songs in the show, on our A-list, because it occurred to me a few weeks ago that when I was younger, when I was a teenager, and then finishing school, going to college, and then going out into the world of work and relationships and such like, there was always music that was the soundtrack to it. I heard a song that came up the other day, and it came. It was around in 1996. It was Olive, You're Not Alone. And it just reminded me about the time when I started doing radio, wanted to do radio. Bedroom FM did that one with my little microphone and cassette tape. And I just thought, you know, this is the life. And I remember that, playing the songs now. But these days, I'm going through life and I'm stuck in my ways like everybody else around my age in the mid-40s. I kind of know what I like and I just don't understand the new music. And I realised, with the really hot weather we had over the summer, I just thought, I really want to have some music that reminds me about this year, OK? So I started putting on radio stations that play the new music. And actually, there's some decent stuff out there at the moment. It's all very, very, very good. And so I thought I'd play some more of it on my show, because I really do think we need to keep in with the music, because, A, we don't want to sound all fuddy-duddy and, you know, not with it, as they say. But also, I just think we want to look back in a few years' time and go, I remember when that song was out in 2025, 26, 27, when this was great music and I was going out and I was go-getting and I was just enjoying my daughter growing up. Fantastic stuff. And we lose that, I think. So let's get on and listen to some new music and stay in with it so that we don't become like fossils in this regard.

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7: It's absolutely free to come in when we have 10 comedians every 2 weeks who are up and coming in the London and surrounding areas of the comedy scene. 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
1: Hello there, I'm David Rees. This is Radio Harrow. I know we're on all the time. I just like to keep you on your toes there. It's David Rees here, till nine. 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I don't mind to blow our tune, but I will. 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And then you eventually get your own show. 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Bob's your uncle. You could be on the radio very soon indeed. It's Radio Harrow. It's breakfast. I'm David Rees. Thank you for tuning in this morning. A pleasure to be here.

0: David Rees's breakfast piece.
1: Thank you very much for tuning in to the show this Friday morning. I'll be back on Monday at 7 o'clock for breakfast as usual. Coming up at 10, Sarika is here with the shuffle for Friday morning, and Tim is up next with his show, Back to the 80s. Like the 80s music? Well, you've got it coming up in droves in the next hour. I'll see you Monday. Have a good weekend.
2: My apartment.
3: Cozy.
2: Yes.
3: Oh, Mr. Vidal, do you think I can have a personally autographed picture just to prove it to myself tomorrow that I was really here?
2: Oh, that's the least I can do. With mustache or without?
3: Yeah, without.
2: Yes, for?
3: Charity.
2: For charity.
3: Who is with me in my apartment tonight, alone, I swear it. Vittorio Vidal.
2: Yes, I know the rest, yes. Eccola.
3: Oh, gee, thanks. Oh, it may not be enough.
2: But what?
3: To prove to my girlfriends I was really here. Oh, say, do you think I could have some

0: Excuse me. I'm very sorry. Yes.
1: I beg your pardon.
0: I used this in my first picture, $1 Million Lips. It's yours.
1: Oh, oh, what a beautiful black thing.
0: No, no, no, no, no, no, no. It's a hat. Eccola. Wait, there's some more.

0: Yeah, posturepedic.
1: Yes, yes. I use this in The Dancing Spy. It's yours.
0: Oh, I couldn't.
1: Oh, you must.
0: I can't.
1: I insist.
0: I'll take it.
1: Wait, there's some more.

0: Listen very carefully. I shall say this only once.
1: Just like that.
2: We're going back. Back to the 80s.
3: Oh, you! Shut your mouth and look at my wad!
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4: Good morning, Friday, everybody. Tim Harrison with Back to the 80s. Lots of great and wonderful 1980s music for you this morning. I'm here until 10 o'clock when Sarika takes over with the shuffle. Starting on a bit of a sad note, last week, as you know, Dolly Parton passed away, and I thought it was only right to start with a Dolly Parton track. This is 9 to 5, which was written by Dolly for the film 9 to 5.

Dolly Parton, 9 to 5. Written for the 1980s comedy film and also the subsequent TV series of the same name from 1982 to 1987. In addition to appearing on the film's soundtrack, the song was also the centrepiece and opening track of Parton's Odd Jobs. Do you remember that? On with the 80s, here's Kim Wilde with Kids in America.

Released in January 1981 and in the United States in 1982, later appearing on her debut album, Kim Wilde, largely inspired by the synth pop of Orchestral Manoeuvres in the Dark and Gary Numan. The song reached number 2 in the UK singles chart. Ah, it's Friday at last, everyone. Hey, sit back and enjoy the 80s. Let's get in the right mood ahead of the weekend. Here's some ZZ Top with Give Me All Your Lovin'.

1983 is ZZ Top. It was the leading single from their eighth studio album, Eliminator, and went to 10 in the US, number 3 in the Netherlands, 9 in Ireland, 82 in Australia, 19 in France, 39 in Canada, and I wish I could tell you what number it got to in the UK, but it doesn't seem to be down here. Oh, yes, it did, number 10 in the UK. Wow, there you go. Let me know how you are, 0208 869 3959. You can WhatsApp me. In a little while, I've got an 80s theme tune for you, but it's quite an obvious one, to be honest. But I thought I'd make it easy on you today. So a little bit later on, 0208 869 3959, if you want to join in. And if you want to just mention anybody or just mention yourself, please do. I'll be looking forward to hearing from you.

English pop group ABC released as the first single from their fourth studio album, Alphabet City, 1987. The title of the song is tribute to R&B and soul singer Smokey Robinson, as you probably are aware. Now, I've got some information hot off the WhatsApp. Somebody who will remain anonymous pointed out that the ZZ Top drummer, Frank Beard, recently died, and apparently Frank was the only member of the band who didn't have a beard. Interesting observation. I will keep the identity of the anonymous WhatsApp person completely out of this to protect Peter's reputation. Here's some Adam and the Ants. Stand and deliver.

stand and deliver, Adam and the Ants. I recently watched a film which I found on YouTube, and the film was called Ant Muzak. And it's a short film, and it's kind of got a Adam and the Ants thing going on. But then the real Adam and the Ants aren't actually in it, but it's kind of a pastiche of those days, I suppose. And it features the would-be Adam and the Ants going shopping in a supermarket, which is always a fascinating subject. But Mackenzie Crook appears in it too, which you may remember from The Office and many, many, many other films. It's worth a watch. It's actually quite good fun. I got a song now about a man who walked across the floorboards, stuck his foot on an upturned nail, and ended up dancing with tears in his eyes.

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0: Hello. Oh, I'm sorry about that, but my mic is still up.

Save Your Prayer from Duran Duran, released 9th August 1982. It's the third single from their second album, Rio, and became Duran's biggest hit at the time in the UK singles charts, reaching number two. And as of October 2021, Save a Prayer is the sixth most streamed Duran Duran song in the UK. And apparently Simon used to work here at Norfolk Park Hospital as a porter. So there you go. Maybe, just maybe, we can encourage him to come down and have a chat one day. I would really like that. I did actually have a chat with him a couple of years ago at a school reunion. And I didn't have the, what's the word, chutzpah, or another word. Anyway, I didn't have whatever that word was to actually ask him, I'm afraid. So I just had a chat. Anyway, it's time for, I guess, the theme tune. Now, this theme tune that's going to come up is a very, very obvious one. It's very easy, but as it's Friday, I thought maybe, you know, just keep it light, keep it simple. So here comes the Name That Theme Tune.

Was that easy or was that easy? I'm sure you know what that is. 0208 869 3959. See if you can guess it. It's so simple. And I'm sure if you were around during the ages, you would know that one, even if actually you were around during the 90s, 2000s, and currently, of course. Here's some Yazoo, as the yogurt is known. And in America, they're known as Yaz. And this is a track called Don't Go with Alice Moyet, etc.

1982. That was. From their debut album, Upstairs at Eric's, Yazoo. Peaking at number 3 on the UK singles chart. And now, of course, the singer in Yazoo is Alison Moyet, or was Alison Moyet, and so I thought, why not play some Alison Moyet? This is her solo work, a track called All Cried Out.

It's 1984. Alison Moyet, All Cried Out. How are you doing with that competition? Theme tune I played you. I have one correct answer has come in. And it's still time for you. 0208 869 3959. If you recognise the theme tune, I'm going to play it again for you. The top prize, if you guess this correct, is absolutely nothing, which you're most welcome to. And we will get that into the post for you as soon as possible. Please allow 28 days for delivery.

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Tonight, Tonight, Tonight. Second track on the 1986 album Invisible Touch by the English rock band Genesis, released in January 1987 as the fourth single from the album, peaking at number 18 in the UK. Well, the competition thing. WhatsApp is literally lit up with one reply to the quiz. I'm sure you know what it is. I think what it is everybody knows what it is, and they're thinking, well, I know what that is, so I'm not going to bother answering that. But I'm going to reveal what it is anyway, because it's nearly 10:02, and I've got to go at 10 o'clock and make way for Sarika's shuffle. So it was, of course, Red Dwarf. What else? Well, there you go. Although that was an easy one. I'm going to pick a more difficult one for next week, I think. Here's some George Michael. This track is called Father

Father Figure from George Michael. That's from his debut studio album, Faith, 1987. Released in December 1987 by Columbia Records and Epic Records as the fourth. Sorry, I thought I'd let Michael. Michael, please. I was just letting Michael.

But I will be back tomorrow on the Saturday brunch and also on Sunday with the Sunday detox and some more music. Let's get some more music going as we head toward the weekend. This is Something That's Got a Hold of My Heart, a Gene Pitney song originally, and this is Mark Almond's cover.

Mark Almond and Gene Pitney. I'm hearing more Gene Pitney in that than Mark Almond, I'm afraid. Something's Gonna Hold My Heart, very old track from the 60s, but this cover version released in the 80s. In fact, 1989, to be precise. Well, I'm going to say goodbye, and I'm going to play out with some Godley and Cream with a track you don't hear very often. This is called Under My Thumb.

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3: Good morning, everyone, and welcome along to The Shuffle on Radio Harrow. I am Sarika, and I am here with you until midday. And if you've never listened to The Shuffle before, it's basically a musical free-for-all where lots of random musical goodness comes your way. Lots of different genres, different ages of music, all sorts, basically. And something for everyone will be on the show between now and midday. And it is, of course, Friday. We made it to Friday, people. It is the end of the week. And I don't know about you, but I've really got a Friday feeling right now. I am feeling up for it. I'm so glad it's the end of the week. And I know you probably are too, just looking and reaching for that weekend. So, as well as the normal shuffle goodness that is coming your way, we have got Live at 11 at 11. But instead of our usual 11:30 chill zone, we will be taking it up a notch. Instead of going down, it will be, of course, the Friday's club sandwich, where we play you half an hour non-stop of dance music to get you ready for your Friday lunchtime. So that will be coming up all in today's show, but let's kick it off in true shuffle style. Let's have something old and something new. Let's shuffle.

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1: 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Have you got us saved on your phone? 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If not, I'm very disappointed in you. What I want you to do now, if you haven't already, is go to your phone, open it up, go to add contact, type Radio Harrow, that's our name, and then add this number in to your contacts. 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If you're loving the music on The Shuffle, if you're loving the music on anyone else's show as well, not just me, get in touch. Let us know. We'd love to hear from you. If you've got anything you want to say, any shout outs, any requests, get in touch, add us on WhatsApp and we can chat. How great would that be?

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17: 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Have you guys followed us on Instagram or Twitter? 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And we do all sorts of stuff on there. You can find out all about the latest shows, all the latest updates from the station. 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So there's loads of great stuff there, lots of great bits of advice, and lots of really interesting people to hear from as well. So if you're not following us on the socials, on Instagram, on Twitter, at Radio Harrow is what you need to do so you don't miss out on any of our great content.

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1: Oh my God, these tunes just keep on coming in. I am loving the shuffle this morning on Radio Harrow. I hope you are too. 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
2: 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You can find out all about the latest shows, all the latest updates from the station. 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So if you're not following us on the socials, on Instagram, on Twitter, at Radio Harrow is what you need to do so you don't miss out

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1: Oh, I hope you know I will carry you home, whether it's tonight or 50.

They say time flies by when you're having fun, and I think time flies by when you're having great music on. Honestly, this past hour has just gone so super quick, and the music has just been absolutely on fire. Hope you've been feeling the same, and hope it's flying by for you too. And if not, I'm hopefully going to fly by with the next hour of great music coming your way too.

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12: 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If you're just joining us, where have you been? You've missed a whole hour of great random music. But fear not, you're here now. We've got another hour of great random music coming up. Lots of different genres, lots of different styles. And of course, it's Friday. So, I've got you some amazing club sandwich. I know, you're probably hungry, you're probably thinking, oh, I'm ready for my lunch now. Shall I grab it? It's a bit early. Don't grab it. Let me fill you up with a club sandwich. If you don't know what this is about, this is basically an hour of pumped up tunes. We do this every Friday where I fill you up with club sandwich full of all sorts. You know, you get your layers of different songs and different music. That's what I'm going to do. Layer you up with a perfect sandwich of music. So all you got to do is turn this up. Don't think about your lunch yet. Let me get you to lunchtime. Let's shuffle.

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I've got lots more tunes lined up, so don't go anywhere. I hope you're enjoying the music so far, but let's keep it going with some more shuffling madness.

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1: It was just another day, a familiar drive through familiar country. But then, just around the corner, came the unexpected. He'd let his speed creep a little too high as he approached a bend, and he was no longer driving at the right speed for the road. The scary thing is, he didn't even realize driving even a little too fast for the situation is a major cause of collisions, especially on country roads where you don't know what's around the corner. 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Don't let your speed creep.
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Oh my God, I am loving the shuffle this morning. So many great songs, so many great bits of music and all sorts of genres, which is what we do on this show. We play you a bit of everything. I hope you're enjoying it too. If you are, get involved, get in touch. 0208 869 3959. Let us know if you're enjoying the music and if you've got any requests, even if I can't play them right now, we can play them on later in any other show. 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

Wow, what an amazing mix of music. I am really feeling it this morning. I think it's some great songs, great ballads, great rock songs, great everything we've had so far. I'm really, really enjoying the shuffle, and I hope you are too. I hope it's brightening up your morning, because I feel like we need some feel-good stuff everywhere. And this is the perfect playlist for that. And whatever you're feeling, I've got you. I've got you. And just to show you what I'm about, let's keep getting you. Here's some more music.

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Oh my god, time flies by and it has come to the end of the shuffle for today. I can't believe it. It just goes so quickly these 2 hours, especially when you're listening to so much great music. But don't forget to follow us on Twitter and Instagram. We're at Radio Harrow and you can keep up to date with what's going on. I'll be back tomorrow for another 2 hours of shuffling. But until then, I'll leave you with this last one. Let me be your friend.

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0: Did you all enjoy your cakes?
1: Yeah, they were good fun. Thank you for making them.
0: I know, I spent ages trying to...
1: It's amazing that you also made the packaging for it.
0: Shh! You're not supposed to tell the listeners
1: and even,
0: that.
1: And even stuck on like little price marks. It's amazing.
2: It's very clever, you know.
3: Very professional.
1: Yeah.
3: Rats. Looks like he brought it from a store.
0: It looks like I bought it from a store. Yeah, I was going to look. Honestly, I've bought like 12 eggs. I've got the sugar, but I just didn't get time to combine it all. And
1: I made a cake last week, and I made it, and I thought, oh, this is good. And then it cooked fine through the oven. I put the knife in. Like, it came out just the right amount of gooey. And then I cut it up and had a bite, and I thought, there's something missing here. I forgot the butter.
3: Oh.
1: So it's just a really...
3: No.
1: There was sugar, there's flour, there's eggs in it, but I forgot the butter. There you go.
0: Yeah, oh, well. Butter is an essential part of cakes.
1: Valuable.
3: Happens to everyone, though.
0: As you'll find out in the quiz later. Ooh. But, yeah, cupcakes. Does anyone have a favourite cupcake?
1: I mean, classic chocolate. I like chocolate with, like, a little bit of fondant in the middle, so, like a white chocolate or, like, a flavouring. Apricot. I had an chocolate apricot cup here the other day. It was amazing.
0: I've never had an apricot cupcake.
1: It was so good.
0: What about you, Vic?
2: There's a cafe recently opened at Eastcote who specialise in making cupcakes and similar cakes there. And, they're absolutely fantastic. They've got fruit in them and all sorts of stuff.
0: Have you got a particular favourite?
2: I don't know, really. They all got their own different tastes.
0: Would
2: know.
0: You go more chocolatey, more vanilla, more lemony?
2: Yeah, vanilla. It's very good, yeah.
0: Vanilla. How about you, Tom?
3: Well, I think when I was younger, I would have said vanilla. But as I get older, I'm just more happy to try different flavours. So now I just try a wide variety of cupcakes, and sometimes I don't know what the flavour is, but I'm just like, tastes all right. I'll have a bit more of that. You know, when like at work when someone brings in a box of cupcakes and they're all different flavours, try a bit of everything, you know, see what it's like. Doesn't bother me.
0: Do you guys like the ones with all the frosting and
1: no?
3: Oh yeah, no. I'll have a bit of frosting.
1: I don't like. I like a bit. I don't like too much when it's like
3: a mountain.
1: Yeah, it's ridiculous.
3: Yeah. You can't eat that sensibly unless you had like a knife and fork.
1: Well, here's the thing. I saw a friend of mine do this and I thought it was the craziest thing I've ever seen. But now I think he's onto something. So it was.
0: Yes.
1: It was a cupcake and it had like the same amount of really elaborate icing, and he cut the base of the cupcake away
3: I've
1: from
3: seen
1: it
3: this,
1: and then put it on made a little cupcake icing sandwich.
3: Cupcake sandwich. Yeah.
1: And I was so mesmerized when he was doing it. I didn't know what was going on. My whole world was being turned on its head.
3: I'm happy to get messy with
0: cupcakes.
3: It's
0: like having a mini Victoria sponge cake, isn't it, if you do that?
1: I guess.
0: Yeah.
3: Yeah, I think you got to get messy when there's a lot of icing. I think that's the only way. I mean, cupcake
1: too
3: sandwich,
1: much icing.
3: Pretty
1: too
3: cool.
0: Do you
3: pretty cool.
0: Cupcakes?
3: But you know what? It's not as much fun, is it?
1: Too much icing can ruin
3: you. You need a knife.
1: Ruin
3: right?
1: A cake.
3: I mean, I guess you can rip the bottom off.
2: You break your
3: but then it still gets messy.
1: I mean, here's the thing. Are cupcakes, are they little cakes or are they something completely different?
3: Sponge.
0: Well, the person who invented cupcakes would say they're something very different.
1: But you just make cake mix. If you didn't pour them into little things, you could just make a cake. Right?
0: Do you remember back in the day we used to make fairy cakes?
1: You'd be specific because your back in the day is and my back in the day are wildly different.
0: Yes.
1: My back in the day was after 9/11. So
0: does anyone remember making fairy cakes with their mum? Not cupcakes, not
3: I don't remember anything.
1: Do you guys have fairy bread in this country?
0: No.
1: Fairy bread? No fairy bread?
3: Is that what the tooth fairy gives you?
1: No, so it's like, no, but you might need a visit from the tooth fairy after you've had too much of it. It's white bread, buttered, and then hundreds of thousands on it.
0: Oh, that's
1: it is in every birthday party in Australia, that's what you have.
0: Apparently that's also a national dish in Scandinavia.
1: Oh,
0: it's
1: really?
0: A breakfast
1: Ooh.
0: Thing in certain parts of Scandinavia.
1: That's
0: they
1: not
0: actually
1: a breakfast food.
0: Sell breakfast sprinkles
1: so
0: that kids can butter bread and then put the sprinkles on top instead of jam.
1: Interesting.
0: Yeah.
3: I remember, talking of sprinkles, I remember Yogs. Do you remember Yogs, James?
1: I think, the drink?
3: It was like the adverts was like the little video games. And they're like, no, you don't remember that?
1: No.
3: We got them because we love the ads so much. We were like, we must have yogs. I say we. I mean, my brother as well.
0: Yogs, aren't they yogurt?
3: Yeah, they are yogurt. But they
0: on lolly sticks.
3: But they had, they had little containers and they had like a little pot of sprinkles. And you put the, you get a little spoonful of sprinkles, you put it in the yogurt. Yum, yum, yum, yum. Very nice.
0: It's a bit like some Müller Corners and things.
3: Sugar rush.
0: Yeah. Sugar rush.
3: Yeah.
0: So, do you like sprinkles on your cupcakes?
3: I'll have everything.
0: You'll have everything on your
3: cupcakes. Try anything now.
0: And do you prefer cupcakes to muffins and fairy cakes or...
1: I think a muffin over a cupcake.
0: You'd have a muffin.
1: Yeah.
3: Depends what mood I'm in.
0: Yeah.
3: Yeah. I like a muffin.
2: I used to make cakes when I was at college. Hendon Technical College there, and it's now Middlesex University.
0: Because you went to catering college,
2: yes,
0: didn't
2: that's
0: you?
2: Right. Yeah, and the bakery was the most liked section of the catering side of it, and we used to make bread and cakes and icing, special icing. I prefer soft icing myself. And we exhibited at, I'll do a home exhibition one year.
0: Wow.
2: Earl's Court.

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0: battle. It's time for my favourite story of the week.
1: Go on.
0: I saw this, and I immediately went, we need to talk about this on the show.
1: Okay.
0: How much of an art guy are you? How much do you know about your art?
1: Very little. My wife is a walking dictionary.
0: Really? Okay.
1: She's.
0: If I said the name Mondrian?
1: Not really.
0: Famous Dutch painter?
1: Nope.
0: Okay. That's fine. It's one of those ones.
1: I know the Italian ones anyway.
0: Okay.
1: Botticelli.
0: Yes. This is a little bit more contemporary.
1: Okay.
0: So Mondrian is the big 60s squares.
1: Right.
0: You know, the red, white. Yeah. Red square, blue square, all white and black lines.
1: Yeah, right? Yeah.
0: So that's what he's famous for, is creating those.
1: Okay.
0: Now, it's been revealed this week
1: at
0: an exhibition celebrating his work that this gallery in Germany that has had one of his works for the past 40 years, an art critic, midway through a discussion about it, revealed that having examined the historical evidence and other hangings of the painting,
1: right,
0: they've had it upside down. They've hung it upside down for 40 years.
1: It upside down for 40 years.
0: Yeah, because I mean, it's just lines crossing over a canvas.
1: It's just like playing a song back to front.
0: Yeah, well, exactly. Right. Yeah, but so this was the funniest thing is because we were talking about this off air, weren't we, Oliver? Yeah. So they've had it upside down for 40 years.
1: Yeah,
0: and now it's so old. Yeah. That they don't want to flip it the right way up because they think they might damage it.
1: I don't blame them. I really don't, you know.
0: Yeah. I mean.
1: And plus, I mean, for 40 years, people have seen the painting and they've got used to it.
0: Yeah.
1: And then if it's done the right way up.
2: I mean, when they knew to it like that, when they like, put it the right way, wouldn't the people think it's the wrong way?
0: Mm. Well, yeah, people come back and be like, this is the wrong way. It's the wrong way now.
1: That's what I said, you know, that they would say, no, it's
0: all wrong again.
1: It's all wrong again.
2: It's all backwards.
1: Backwards, yeah.
0: But yeah, what, I mean, I don't know what that says about his legacy.
1: How can they make a mistake in the first place? It's actually mind-boggling, isn't
0: it? It's true. Well, I mean, again, it's just lines, just, you know, horizontal and vertical lines on a canvas.
1: Yeah,
0: so it is a bit hard to tell which way is up.
1: Which way is up.
0: We'll give them credit. But it just tickled
1: so
0: me.
1: Art-wise, I mean, are you into modern stuff or classical stuff? Or
0: I definitely prefer modern art.
1: Oh, that's why we don't know much about it, to be honest.
0: Yeah.
1: You know.
0: I am awfully pretentious, to be quite frank. My favourite, I'm going to go off it because everyone else hates, everyone else's least favourite piece of art is one of my absolute favourites.
1: Go on.
0: There's a piece in the Tate, which I went to go see.
1: Right.
0: And literally, when you go up to it, there's the only thing there, it's just a...
1: Hang on. Tate Modern.
0: Yeah,
1: right.
0: Modern, yeah.
1: Okay.
0: Oh, yeah, Tate
1: okay.
0: Modern,
1: okay.
0: Sorry.
1: Yeah, yeah.
0: And one of the pieces there I saw is just, you know, where a canvas should be, just a mirror. Right? But that's why I love it so much, is because...
1: Can you see your face in it and
0: all
1: that?
0: Yeah, you can go up and see your face in it.
1: So John Travolta would be doing this to his hair,
0: well,
1: you know,
0: he's whilst
1: doing his dancing, you know, before Saturday Night Fever.
0: Yeah, of course, he'd look at it into his hair. And John
1: You've seen the film?
0: Yeah, I've seen
1: it. You know what...
0: John Travolta would see himself in the mirror. And John Travolta would see himself. But what I find, and this is where I'm going to get pretentious, what is so powerful about that as a piece of art, is that every time you look at it, the image inside the frame is a different piece of art. Because the world that it's reflecting around has changed. So every time you look at it, it's a new piece of art. No, he's squinting, he's confused, he doesn't like it.
1: No.
0: You don't agree?
1: I would replace it with that I would go to any old pound store and buy a mirror and says, right, okay, this is my art, let's swap it. And, oh, wow, it produces the same result, you know?
0: Yeah.
1: Brilliant.
0: But you don't think that framing it in a gallery like that...
1: Yeah, I would...
0: That it's always changing.
1: Oh,
0: all right,
1: it is.
0: Anyway,
1: it is.
0: That's my pretentious take of the week. There you go.

0: Right, there's a shocking story. Shocking, I would say it's not breaking news, but a story that has shaken us to our core. And actually, it's actually gone quite deep because it turns out...
1: Shake me to my core. Go on, tell me the story because I haven't got a clue what you're going to tell me.
0: Residents of the... I'm going to embarrass myself now. I can't remember if it's Devon or Cornwall. I think it's the Cornish town.
1: Right.
0: Of Bodmin.
1: Right.
0: Have gotten quite angry lately because for reasons not really clear to anyone... B&Q have announced a new range of toilet fixtures, you know, furnishings, you know.
1: Yeah.
0: And one of them is called the Bodmin. The Bodmin toilet. No one knows why they called it Bodmin, but it's on the website. You can order a B&Q Bodmin.
1: It is the entire Bart suite.
0: Yeah.
1: Of which, you know, it's the toilet pan comes with that.
0: The whole thing,
1: and
0: yeah.
1: Weird. I'm not saying this to you because you mentioned Bodmin and Barts, but I put my hand on heart and I'm honestly telling you, we were looking at that about 3 days ago.
0: Yeah, well, this is...
1: We need to change our bathroom. So I just went online, you know, and B&Q, Wix, and the rest of it.
0: Yeah, of course.
1: And Bodmin, I definitely saw it. And I spoke to the missus. What do you think of this? She says, well, you know, I think we'll have to look at a few more, you know. So, yeah.
0: You don't think you're getting a Bodmin? Yes or no?
1: Well, I'll probably go home and probably check it out again during the weekend. And you never know, yeah. But, you know, I mean, surely, why are they making such a big fuss? I mean, it's the entire bathroom suite.
0: Yeah, sure.
1: Right? It's not just a loo, but it's a bathroom suite.
2: So. If anything, it could be like promoting a little town.
0: Could
1: yeah,
0: get a little bit,
1: yeah,
0: a little
1: promote
0: bit of publicity
1: exactly.
0: For Bodmin.
1: Yes.
0: Yeah, I'm sure the long term will work out.
2: Bodmin, like, famous town and famous for the toilet as well.
1: Yeah.
0: Yeah, I mean, I don't know. It's interesting. If I, as we were discussing off air, I'm also in the, I've been considering refurnishing my bathroom.
1: Yeah.
0: My partner has other opinions about what is on the higher on the list of priorities to sort out. But I have not actually had a chance to look at the design of the Bodmin. Do you have any specific memories of the style?
1: You know what? I've seen so many, but I'm pretty sure Bodmin is the one I did see of the many. And then from B&Q, I went to the other companies.
0: Okay.
1: Now, let me be honest with you. I mean, our house decor, I've left it more like retro. And it's a 1980s decor. All the walls and everything is actually coloured. Everything's...
0: In the bathroom?
1: No, everywhere. All the bedrooms and everything, but the colours are sort of warm and cool and so on. Not very heavy, that is,
0: sure,
1: you know.
0: Okay.
1: And we've left it the way it is. It doesn't mean that it needs a lot of work because we haven't done anything since the 80s, which we did. But when we revamped everything, we still went for the same colours, the same thing, and even the carpets and are sort of darkish color. I mean, I've got a green carpet, which is literally at the entrance. You know.
0: Do I dare? Have you got an avocado bathtub?
1: I've got. Hang on. One is pink. The other one is a yellow.
0: Interesting. Okay, that's good to know. Good to know these things.
1: The ensuite is pink. The family is yellow. So it's a family bathroom, which is. Awful, really. We need it changed. So
0: that's why you've got to go Bodmin.
1: Is what I was looking for. And talking of, similar thing, I suppose, bathrooms and baths. Are you a shower man or a bath man? That's my question I was going to ask.
0: Okay, all right, yeah, we'll go there, sure. Obviously, during the week, when I'm shorter on time, I will probably have a shower.
1: Right.
0: But I am quite fond of a Sunday afternoon / early evening bath. I find it a good way to relax. I know some people just don't enjoy that as a thing. They just prefer just showering. But yeah, I quite like a bath as a relaxation tool, definitely.
1: Interesting.
0: I'd use it more as a relaxation tool than a cleaning method. But yes, I would say I'm pretty pro-bath.
1: Yep.
0: What about you?
1: Always. I don't have a shower. I mean, that doesn't mean I don't wash.
0: No, I know.
1: It's always a bath for me. Always a bath. And somebody came and said, oh, no, you're actually washing yourself in your dirty water or something. I said, what? Come on. No, forget it. Anyway, you know. But no, My wife is the same. I'm the same. So we were thinking, what shall we do? Should we have a shower in at least one of the bathrooms? So I said, no, the ensuite, I don't want a shower. We're not having a shower. She said, fine, you know, because we don't have a shower, really. Mm-hmm. But the family bathroom, we've decided that we got to have one shower at least, you know.
0: Yeah, so, guests who don't, yeah.
1: So there we go. We're still having the bathtub. Mm-hmm. But the shower in it anyway. So.
0: All right. That's fair. That's very reasonable. Yep. Well, this has been very eye-opening. I found out
1: exactly.
0: a lot. And B&Q, if you're listening, we're very pro-Bodmin. Just to make that clear.
1: We are.
0: If you want to hook us up, please do.

0: there's been a few stories that have caught my attention this week, Atul. Yeah, that's why I wanted to let you know.
1: Mm-hmm.
0: Now, obviously, I haven't got all the details in the story, but so obviously in the UK, if you win a substantial amount of money in the lottery, you have the right to remain anonymous. Right?
1: Yes.
0: And I'm not sure whether it's... I'm not 100% clear, but what's happened is that a man has won a fairly substantial amount of money on the lottery in China, equivalent of about £26 million.
1: Wow.
0: And I'm not sure if the rules... I'm not sure if he has to collect the cheque in person or whatever the rules are, mm-hmm. but basically, to protect his identity, he's shown up basically dressed in a giant chicken costume. He's dressed like a big mascot collecting the cheque.
2: That's one way to collect the money.
0: Yeah, I feel like... I mean, do you do that?
1: I would, yeah, of course. I mean, you know, I don't want people to know that I'm after $26 million
0: you'd be,
1: in my bank.
0: You'd be the,
1: I will bump into people and say, oh, I'm your friend. Don't you remember?
0: Yeah.
1: 30 years ago, we actually met once in a party.
0: Yes, yeah, exactly.
1: And spoke for about a minute. I mean, no, thank you.
0: Yeah, that's the sort of attention you'll start getting. It's true. Yeah, that's what everyone talks about, isn't it?
1: Yeah.
0: But I just think, well, I mean, but would you dress up in a big mascot costume to hide the fact that you'd won it?
1: Well, 26 million isn't a lot of money, so I would dress up. I would dress up as a chicken and say, "This is chicken feed anyway."
0: Hey, hello.
1: Oh.
0: There it is.
1: Anyway, yeah. Whilst you were saying that, I said to myself, "Yes, the guy would have sort of dressed up as something, but not chicken." I thought maybe a gorilla or something.
0: Yeah, maybe.
1: That's a thought.
0: Whatever you could go as, yeah.
1: Yeah.
0: I mean, have you given it much thought, Oliver? Would you remain anonymous?
2: I think if I were to collect it, I would dress up as a check to collect the check.
0: Dress up as the check.
1: I like that, yeah.
0: I would dress as someone from the Czech Republic.
1: Czech Republic, yeah.
2: Or
1: you'd still look the same.
2: You could wear a mask as a famous, like wear one of those masks as a famous person.
0: Yes, you could pretend, be like a famous. Yep. Yeah. Oh look, what a surprise! This famous person won it, but no, there's a few different ways to do it.
1: If it's a famous person, I would wear the mask of the Chancellor of the Exchequer. Say, hey, I'm the tax man. Give me the check. Okay. I put it back in.

0: 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I need these beautiful things that I've got.
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think I'm on the phone. Suddenly I think I'm telling a story, but I'm not. I'm just dancing. I'm just dancing. I'm just dancing. I'm just sleeping. I'm just raving.

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1: Is the sound of your mates alive? Is getting to more gigs this year and the next? Is the sound of saying, I got you, mate? Is the sound of mates enjoying even more of this? Is the sound of mates getting home instead of here? 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
2: There are two types of drive you can have on the motorway. One that feels like this. Or one that feels... like this. The difference is just a few little changes, like giving more space to the car in front or not hogging the middle lane. Because being a little more considerate on the road actually reduces congestion and collisions, which transforms everyone's journey. So we all feel a little less and a lot more National Highways.
3: Hey, we're XXX and XXX from Sunset Comedy Club. Then talk about the show coming up and where people can get tickets or if they can buy it on the door. Oh no.
4: I think that's what we've been told to say. We just need to add
3: yes!
4: around it.
3: Right, who are we again? What's your name?
4: My name is Alex Irons. What's your name?
3: And what? It's Sam Joseph. And we're
4: nice
3: comedians who've like seen tarot for the barren desert of lacking laughter. But now you can get the Sunset Comedy Club every second and fourth Tuesday of the month in the Junction Pub just around the corner from Harrow on the Hill Station.
4: It's absolutely free to come in when we have 10 comedians every 2 weeks who are up and coming in the London and surrounding areas of the comedy scene. They're all absolutely fantastic, but you've got to come and check them out. We do advise that you come early to avoid disappointment.
3: Yeah, also, there's a happy hour between 5 and 8 at the Junction Pub for just £3 on many of the great drinks. And, you know, come up and we're in the function room above the Junction, and it's great fun. It's great fun. Please come and enjoy it because, you know, where else are these comedians going to get therapy?
0: More than just music.
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0: under the weight of her clouds. 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She must be patient. 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
5: What? Atul Radia? Let's loose in the studio? Whose big idea was that?

And a very good evening to you. This is Radio Harrow with me, Atul Radia, and the Feel Good Show. And that means music of the five decades. And we just started off with the decade of the 1970s. And of course, you know, that was a great song of the middle years of the 1970s. One of my favorites. What's this one coming up right now? So how have you been weather-wise? It has changed, right? It has changed. And you know what? I'm not complaining because it's pretty good for my garden. Yes, we stopped watering the garden with the watering can. As we know, the hose pipe ban is still there. And it was hard work doing what we used to do. The very hard way of actually, you know, making sure that all your plants are taken care of. Coming up right now, it's Frankie Valli. Do remember, coming up a little bit later, it's the Winter Jukebox, nothing but the 1950s. But in the meantime, it's My Eyes Adored You.

Frankie Valli and the Four Seasons. My eyes adored you. Radio Harrow with me at a radio. It's a feel-good show. And the music of the five decades with my special feature, the Vintage Jukebox, which is nothing but the 1950s. So I'm going to play you my last one of the 70s. But, so the Bank Holiday weekend. And it's going to be long because, obviously, Monday we are having an extra day off work, which is brilliant, absolutely fantastic. And Notting Hill Carnival. Well, I was checking the weather forecast. Saturday is not very good, I'm afraid. It's going to rain. Yep. But Sunday, I think Monday is not too bad. Monday is fine. Sunday, it's sort of okay, 50-50. But I hope everything goes well. And loads and loads of people come. And it is great fun because I actually have been there once many years ago. It's good fun. Absolutely good fun.

Ken Booth and Everything I Own. Yeah, and this was covered by Boy George. And brilliant, brilliant sort of cover as well. So this is a very, very good song. And I love it. It's one of my favourite sort of reggae songs. Yeah, Bob Marley is great. And, well, if somebody asked me my favourite reggae star, I would say Jimmy Cliff. Yeah, I love his sort of stuff. Absolutely fantastic. Okay, so that was the decade of the 1970s. How about the 60s with this one?

amazing how these guys used to do their recordings. I mean, reel to reel, would you believe? Yeah, the old-fashioned 1960s, reel to reel. No cassettes, no nothing, no mixing in the studio, and no computers. Definitely not. And fantastic. That's, of course, the genius of Brian Wilson and his band, the Beach Boys. How about these guys? It's the Bee Gees and Words.

Isn't that nice? Brilliant. Words and Beaches. And Beaches were so versatile, they actually wrote fantastic songs for other artists, as well as, if you remember the late 70s, they were well into this disco thing. You know, so that's what you call a very, very high-class songwriters and singers and performers. This was also covered in the 70s by the Carpenters, but now it's Herman's Hermits.

Herman's Hermits and A Kind of Hush. Brilliant. Right. The Carpenters, as I said, did it in the 70s. And I think both the versions are very good. I think Hermits was the original one. And I think both are really, really good. I'm going to take you back now to the 90s. How about the Lighthouse Family?

0: Lighthouse Family and Hi, Radio Harrow with me, Atul Rade. It is a feel-good show and the music of the five decades. Coming up very shortly is the Vintage Jukebox, nothing but the 1950s, a few rock and rolls and doo-ops, and of course some ballads. Right, one more from the 1990s. How about this one? I love this song. The first time I heard it, I said, yes, I like it. And it's great.
1: If it hadn't been for Cotton Eye Joe, I'd been married a long time ago. Where

0: from Katnadu.
1: Brilliant. I mean, you can't beat this, right? And the violin playing, fantastic. Massive, massive fan I am of Little House on the Prairie. I love it. I loved the old series with Michael Landon and the rest of the crew. And, of course, now the new one as well. Love it. Because what do? They don't have TV. They don't have computers. They've got nothing, no mobile phones. So in the evening, Charles Ingalls takes his violin out and the two girls are dancing and the wife is singing. You can't have a better life than that. All the adversities that they see through their lives during the daytime, even at night. It is a very, very, very tough life. But the violin is still there. The violin and the dancing and everything else is still there. I mean, what can you say?

0: The following advert is unscripted.
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1: David Rees. Yeah, right.

Los Lobos and La Bamba. Radio Harold with me, Atul Radia. How about some 50s? And, well, I'll switch the jukebox on. Yeah. Whoops. A little bit sort of noisy, isn't it? But, hey, the songs are great. Start with this one.

Mad Stories Day, of course, que sera, sera, whatever will be. Right, Radio Harrow with me, Ataradia. Now, I'd like to tell you something. Holidays, yes. Are you the type who actually books well and well in advance or the last minute? .com kind of a person? And this time, actually, you know what, that's what we did, and we are going away literally middle of September, 2 weeks about to go, something like that. And you know, the deals are not bad. If you leave it till the last minute, you'll be surprised, you know, you can pick up a good bargain. So that's something to take note of. And do it next time. And, you know, it's there's plenty of choice there. How about this one? Eddie Cochran, of course.

0: Eddie Cochran and Summertime Blues. 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Well, this guy was amazing, you know, bumping at the piano. Yeah, he used to play with his feet as well. And it's got to be Jerry Lee Lewis.
1: Open up a honey, it's your lover boy, me that's knocking. Why don't you listen to me, sugar, all the cats

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Well, lovely voices. There are three or four singers in the next one doing first harmonies, second harmonies, even thirds. Of course, the lead singer is there as well. And it is none other than the Skyliners. And Since I Don't Have You.

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I love the song, and it was featured in, one of the films, a very, very big one, which starred a lot of people. Anyway, I'd like to say thank you, good night, and God bless. Coming up next is Herald Today. Thank you. Ciao.

0: Rest in peace, Dolly Parton. That was obviously a classic 9 to 5. But it's actually not 9 or 5. It is 9 o'clock, meaning... Oh, no.
1: So it is
0: no,
1: nine.
0: It's not 9 a.m.
1: It's past 9.
0: It's not 9 a.m.
1: But it's nearly 5 it's past 9.
0: PM.
1: So
2: actually, we're doing... 9 to 10.
0: Wow, what a backbreaking shift. But yeah, anyway, it is the Harrow Today Friday show, everybody. I'm Adam.
2: I'm Oliver.
3: I'm Alafia.
4: I'm Shadia.
0: And yeah, again, we got quite a few things to talk about. We got GTA 6. We're going constant talking about GTA 6, I guess. Plot holes in Avengers Endgame. You know, Oliver's game.
2: I found a big plot hole.
1: Okay.
2: Needs to be discussed.
1: We're very excited.
0: Okay. Guess the movie line as well.
1: Ooh.
0: And yeah, some more stuff. But yeah, how have your weeks been, everyone?
1: Busy, but yeah, just working.
2: Okay, been okay.
4: Yeah, I like being fake busy, so I've been really busy, but I'm not actually doing anything.
0: Yeah.
1: I like that. Adam, how was your week?
0: Last weekend, I went to Hearts Pride at Caspi Park.
1: Oh, nice. Ooh.
0: With a friend. So that was pretty cool. Mm-hmm. Yeah.
1: That's
0: yeah.
1: Nice.
0: Yeah.
2: Lucas Say
0: it had
2: Lucas Say Lua.
4: Oh, find it.
0: Still loading.
2: I'll come back to that there. I thought I had one, but maybe.
0: We saw like an Elton John tribute act.
2: Lucas Say Lua, proud to be there.

0: Brett Price.
1: You've been on a roll today.
2: I'll get better, don't worry.
1: No, it was great.
0: No, we saw. Well, not the real Elton John, but it's an Elton John tribute. Imagine. No, I think he's from what?
2: He's from Pinner, actually. He's from Pinner.
3: Oh wow.
0: That's close.
1: Exactly.
0: Still.
1: I think
2: he spent much of his time in Watford.
0: Yeah. But still, that was pretty cool.
3: Don't count.
0: Yeah, it was definitely the highlight of the show. But anyway, we'll be moving on to another Dolly Parton song and Kenny Rogers, Arms in the Stream. Let's hear it now.

0: That was some Kenny Rogers and Dolly Parton right there. Islands in the Stream. But yeah, no, this week has been interesting, to say the least. Three celebrities, like kind of major celebrities, have sadly passed this week. The two main ones are Dolly Parton and Tim Curry. And I'll also mention Peter Cullen as well. You know, Peter Cullen voiced Optimus Prime in the majority of the Transformers franchise, as well as like Eeyore, I think, in like Winnie the Pooh.
1: Eeyore, yeah, Winnie the Pooh. Wow.
0: Yeah. He was Eeyore. Yeah.
1: So when did he pass? Like,
0: he passed like a couple days ago. I'm pretty sure.
1: As well, yeah.
0: Yeah.
1: What a week, yeah.
0: I think it was yesterday, actually. Yeah, it was yesterday. Yeah. He died at 85. Well, Dolly Parton and Tim Curry, they both died at 80.
2: Tim Curry.
1: I didn't know he was 80. Yeah, that's crazy.
0: Yeah. Obviously, you know.
1: So Tuesday, Wednesday, and Thursday. Damn, yeah, sad week.
0: Obviously, we played Dolly Parton. Obviously, she was, she was country singer.
1: Queen of country, yeah.
0: Queen of country. And
2: she got into guitar.
0: Mm-hmm. Yeah.
1: Have you guys seen her movies like 9 to 5 or Steel Magnolias or anything else she's done?
2: I've seen 9 to 5.
1: Oh, I love that movie. Yeah.
2: Did you see Buckingham Palace played 9 to 5?
1: I saw that on YouTube. I probably got missed it, man. That's so cool. Wow. Did you see Empire State Building lit up pink for her as well?
0: Oh, that's nice.
1: Yeah. It's just really sad, man, because she was such a sweetheart.
2: She's global treasure.
1: Literally, yeah.
0: Damn. Yeah, she also did a lot for like charity and like her community as well.
1: She helped so many kids, like millions with her Imagination Library. Over 200 million books she donated or something.
0: Yeah,
1: incredible. And she was just a nice person,
2: and she was so fun.
1: Right, she was so funny.
0: Just a reminder, all the tech billionaires right there, you can actually do like nice things and be a decent person.
1: Exactly. You can if be a you're good wealthy, person, yeah.
0: You know?
1: Yeah.
0: Like
1: yeah.
0: She could have easily be a billionaire, but she chose not to, you know? That's the thing.
1: Yeah.
2: And she's such a good businesswoman. She kept all her publishing.
1: Yeah.
0: Mm, exactly.
1: Yeah, exactly.
0: Yeah. Yeah.
2: Tim Curry, though, a good man. Mm. Oh,
0: A Rocky Horror Show. Mm-hmm. Home Alone 2 as well.
1: Home Alone, exactly. And
0: What's that? He plays as like a space communist or something in like one film. It was quite funny.
1: Amazing. Oh, I love that.
0: Yeah.
1: I love it.
2: Rocky Horror Show was my year 6 final play.
1: Oh, was it?
2: Yeah.
1: Wow.
2: Before I knew what Rocky Horror Show was, I'm like, now I realize they cut out a lot. But,
1: to keep it like PG. Yeah.
2: But we were singing a Time Warp, and I said, guys, this is really good. This is what I was about to be my favorite film.
0: But yeah, obviously, rest in peace to the three. It's August.
2: Steve, you want to stay inside, please?
0: Anyway.
3: I think everyone needs to stay inside at this point.
1: I think we all do, no matter your age, isn't it?
0: Anyway, now we'll play a song by...
1: Oh, wait. I saw something before we go into the next song.
0: Okay.
1: Did you guys see that? So Dolly Parton wrote a song to be released on her 100th birthday. That's in 20 years.
2: Okay.
1: Yeah. So she locked it away, and she's, and no one can touch it until her 100th birthday. So in 20 years, we're going to have a new unreleased Dolly Parton song. Yeah.
2: That's fun. I would do that.
0: Yeah.
1: She wrote it out 2015, so 11 years ago. Yeah. Something like that.
0: Well, it reminds me of that one, like Wu-Tang album that's not going to be released until, like, 2100 or something like that.
2: 2100?
1: Yeah, no, who's going to remember? Wait, what?
0: They made one copy on like CD, and then they sold it to some like tech billionaire or whatever, and then he got arrested. Ownership got changed, and now like people are selling like partial ownership through NFTs. It's a whole cluster.
2: NFTs.
1: Oh, it's become more illegal now. Okay, that's crazy. Yeah.
2: Okay, right. Nothing right now.
1: Let's see. Maybe we'll be alive. Who knows? Let's see.
0: Let's play our next song, I Get Money by 50 Cent.
1: Yeah, yeah.
0: Right now. Yeah.

0: So let's talk about some gaming news. A lot has happened in terms of development of obviously the probably like the most hyped game like in history at this point, Grand Theft Auto 6, GTA 6. And so last week we discussed about the constant leaks that were happening. There was this one leaker, one guy called CyberLeak, this anonymous kind of hacker, who's been like leaking like gameplay builds, not like the current GTA 6 gameplay build, but like previous builds from like 2022, 2023, and just like leaking stuff. And you know, at first it was like, oh, it's like old clips, but like it was revealed that no, he's actually got like a working build of the game. Granted, it's not the latest build, but it's still like a much like earlier build that has like that might have like story elements and spoilers that, you know, Rockstar is actually like, you know, like is like concerned about. I think he did leak the entire like alpha build or whatever, the pre-alpha build, like online. And he, what was funny is that he said he had actually had a full build of the game, a recent build, and he said, oh, like, it basically, like, threatened Rockstar. I was like, I'll release, if you, like, come after me, I'll release the build. And, like, if you arrest me, I have, like, you know, like a not like a kill switch, but I have a thing I have to like press like every day to make sure it isn't released. So if I get arrested and I'm not there on my computer, it will like release the entire world.
1: Evil supervillain.
0: Yeah, some supervillain stuff. Yeah,
1: I would think that he's probably just like an artist who worked on it in the past, like maybe like a modeler or like an animator or something like that. But if he's a previous artist, I feel like it would be easy for them to figure out who worked on that specific build.
0: Yeah. Chances are he definitely hasn't got the full build of the game, because that'd be like hard to get. But it has still been a problem for like Rockstar, who are the developers, and they've actually, you know, in a kind of like a rare act of transparency, I guess, Rockstar actually addressed the leaks head on. You know, which again, it's quite rare of them to like speak directly on stuff like this. But they said, "Oh, like it's disappointing to see the leaks." You know, like a lot of hard work's gone to this game, and like a lot of like hardworking people, you know, are getting their like their creativity and the work they've done like shown in a manner which they didn't think was going to happen. And again, like some of these are much earlier builds, so it doesn't reflect on like the final kind of product. But they use this opportunity to obviously... This was a day before the GTA 6 Extended Gameplay trailer was released. It's a 30-minute gameplay kind of, you know, showcase. It was released on Netflix a few hours before YouTube. And I'm kind of surprised you haven't seen it, Oliver.
2: Have you not watched it, Ollie?
3: No, I was going... Whoa.
1: No, Netflix subscription.
3: I was going to, but then I ran out of time, so I couldn't actually watch it.
2: At the time.
0: But yeah, well, it's on YouTube now for free.
3: But I think I'm going to watch it when I get home later.
0: Yeah. But just to describe some of the stuff, it's kind of like the showcase is kind of like a montage of stuff that you can do in like GTA 6. It doesn't like go too deep in the story, but they're like two characters you can play as, Jason and Lucia, and also like they're basically a couple, right? And
3: like a Bonnie and Clyde.
1: How cute!
0: Bonnie and Clyde
3: sort of thing.
0: Yeah, exactly.
2: Wait, I saw pictures of those. Yeah, that's cool.
0: Yeah, cute. I think one of the things you can, like, the optional things you can do is, like, build your relationship by, like, you know, obviously, like, going out dates together, you know, like, doing missions together, texting each other. And, like,
1: I'm sure that's what people are going to be focused on.
0: Yeah, exactly. Yeah, I saw some comments say, oh, you're forcing gamers to learn how to, like, socialize and, like, build.
1: So this is how you talk to women.
0: Yeah, this is how I talk to women, basically. It might solve the male loneliness epidemic. You never know, you know.
1: Wow.
0: But, but yeah, it showed some. It didn't really focus too much on the story, just like it showed like clips of like cutscenes, but they were kind of like put kind of like out of order. I guess Rockstar doesn't reveal too much about the actual story. They showed like some new gameplay mechanics. For example, you know, when you're driving, you can actually lean out and you obviously like shoot. Which was a mechanic, to be fair, already in Grand Theft Auto San Andreas, but they removed it in later games.
1: Oh.
0: So I'm glad they're bringing it back.
3: Wouldn't that feature in GTA 5?
0: No. You can shoot on a motorbike, but not in a.
3: No, I think, can he shoot?
0: I think you can shoot in a car, but you can't lean out.
3: Yeah.
0: That's the difference. You can't lean out and, like, shoot.
1: Where are you shooting from, then? Straight out
0: the window? Straight out the window. Yeah, straight out the window. Okay. Yeah. Yeah. But, yeah, also, obviously the graphics look, like, you know, obviously, like, amazing.
2: Yeah,
0: right?
2: Yeah, it's a groundbreaking graphics. Yeah.
0: Yeah, we're all expecting that. And also, like, the combat as well was really good. The gunplay is like a lot more like free flowing. It even has like slow motion shots. It has like more realistic kind of like.
3: So it's a bit like the gun mechanics from Red Dead Redemption 2. I'm thinking.
1: Oh,
3: maybe.
0: Yeah. I think. You do have like some slow motion shots. I think. Yeah.
3: Oh, then do you have like the no in GTA 5? Do you have like the weapon wheel where you can switch between weapons?
0: I think you do. Yeah. I think they made some changes to the design. Well, I'm not. I think I'm mostly also like it focused on like the melee combat as well. That was like significantly like reworked. And that, at first, I thought it was like a free flow combat situation, like the Batman Arkham games. But I realized like, oh, it's not really like free flow, but it's like the melee is like closer to what like GTA 4 had.
1: Yeah,
0: it was kind of like more realistic, whereas like GTA 5 you can just spam the same button and like you win basically. Well,
3: one thing I do want to know is the car, like the car driving mechanics.
0: That was what's going on next, the driving mechanics.
3: Is that like GTA 5 or would it be more like GTA 4
0: it seems closer to GTA 5. It does seem much closer to GTA 5.
3: Because I heard people think like it's like GTA 4, like I remember in GTA 4 the car mechanics were a bit more realistic and less arcadey sort of thing.
0: Yeah. People have mixed opinions on like whether or not I think the GTA 4 or 5 is better in terms of driving. Like GTA 5 is easier to drive, but like GTA 4 is much more realistic, and some people prefer that. But I think it's going to be more like GTA 5 in terms of the driving. I don't know. Maybe they might have like options. To change it, imagine.
3: Do you want to play realistic, or do you want to go?
0: Yeah,
3: all out there.
0: Yeah. But yeah, it was, you know, obviously a very very interesting trailer. Yeah, again, you know, it's going to come out November 19th. So it was
1: very close.
0: Yeah. We just got to wait until then. You know,
2: Ollie, I'm assuming you're buying it, right? For all of us,
3: I am indeed.
2: Adam, are you purchasing it?
0: I will. I'll save money to like pre-order it because it's quite, you know.
1: What I don't like is the same price whether you get it online. Because I have a PlayStation 5.
0: Mm-hmm.
1: I was like, I might as well, just so I feel involved.
0: but
1: then I was like, apparently it's going to be like 100 quid.
2: Yeah,
0: with no disc.
1: But it's like, I swear PlayStation's, like, they're not doing physical anymore.
0: Yeah, GTA 6 is not going to be, like, sold like a physical disc.
3: But there is another thing.
0: You're taking
1: £100 off me for ones and O's and pixels?
2: That is crazy, yeah.
3: There is the other thing, though.
0: Hmm.
3: The storage. How much?
0: That's what I was thinking as well. This is going to be a beefy game.
1: PlayStations are crazy. If you get, like, two games and a vibe.
3: Do I need to delete my whole library, or do I need to buy an SSD, external hard drive sort of thing? Or just
2: another
3: console for it.
0: Because I've already got an expansion SSD for my like PlayStation 5 already. If I have to get another one, I'm just like,
3: Can you fit more than one into one?
0: There's like,
1: I'm not going to fiddle with mine.
0: There's like an M2 SSD slot inside the PlayStation 5, so you can add storage that way. But like, it's weird because like, so store PlayStation 5 games, you need an SSD.
3: Yes.
0: You can't have like a hard drive because apparently that's like too slow.
3: Yeah.
0: So you have to have the M2 SSD.
3: You can, but the game might want.
0: Oh yeah. You can store it, but you can't play it from there.
3: Or talk like somewhere. Yeah.
0: Yeah.
3: Which is like, what's the point of storing it when you can't play it?
0: Yeah. It's silly. Yeah. But yeah, obviously, you know, the how hype for GTA 6 is real.
3: But just apart from GTA, there's one game that's coming out next month that I am going to pre-order soon.
0: Okay.
3: And
1: Animal Crossing?
3: No. it's FC27.
0: FC27?
3: Yeah.
0: Yeah, interesting. Yeah.
1: What's that?
0: It's basically
3: FIFA.
0: Yeah, it's FIFA.
2: Okay.
0: Yeah.
2: Or you've just said...
1: No, apparently.
0: Well, they don't call it FIFA anymore because like EA ended their contract with like FIFA. Yeah.
1: Oh, so it's actually FIFA. It's not like a different game.
3: It's FIFA, but
0: it's called differently now because of like licensing issues, basically.
2: It's
1: nice of you to keep it. Call it a new name. Okay.
0: Yeah. EA Sports FC.
2: Still football.
3: I just call it FC. It's quite easy.
0: FC. Okay, we'll play our next song, which is a Time Warp from Rocky Horror Picture Show.
1: That's astounding.
0: Let's hear it now, yeah.
4: It's astounding. Time is fleeting. Madness takes its toll. But listen closely.
5: Not for very much longer.
4: I've got to

0: you can't see me. No, not at all. In another dimension, with voyeuristic intention. Well secluded, I see all.
1: With a bit of a mind flip,
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1: And nothing

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0: That was Lockjaw by Sir Mix-a-Lot, everyone. But yeah, anyway. That's supposed to be the Avengers song.
1: Sherlocky. Yeah.
2: If you go to soundtracks.
0: Sorry?
2: If you go to soundtracks, you'd be on soundtracks.
3: Sorry, mate.
2: To go back to what?
1: This production series.
0: Okay, alright. I see. We'll just search Avengers there, then.
1: Where?
0: Oh, bro, he sees it. Oh, it's that one. Okay. Alright, let's
2: start again, shall we?
0: Let's start again. Oh, is that one?
1: This is more like Doctor Who.
4: Oh, yeah.
0: Nice.
2: So you're probably wondering, why are we playing the Avengers theme song?
3: Yeah, why, Ollie? Please tell us.
2: So I'm playing a bit of a plot hole that I've noticed. So I've been watching the MCU TV shows and films to get myself ready for Doomsday.
0: Yeah.
2: And I rewatched Endgame.
0: Mm-hmm.
2: And I've been watching the Loki TV show.
0: Yeah.
3: Okay.
2: And it's gone to my attention that there was a plot hole in Endgame.
0: Okay.
2: Mm. So before I come in, has anyone seen Endgame or Loki?
0: I've seen
3: Endgame.
2: So
0: yeah.
2: Okay. So
1: I've only seen season one of Loki.
2: So basically, at the end of the Endgame, we see Steve Rogers return the stones.
1: Mm-hmm. Yes.
2: And stays in the past with Peggy, right?
1: Yeah.
2: So he stays in the past.
0: Mm-hmm.
1: Well, yes.
2: But that technically wasn't meant to happen. And in Loki, we are introduced to the TVA, the time variance, the time variance of authority.
1: Yes.
2: Basically, the time police, right?
0: Right.
2: So then if anything's like out of time or out of the sacred, well, what's called the sacred timeline, anything happens that it's not supposed to, the TVA is supposed to go and find the variant and go and find and prune the timeline and reset the timeline from there. So in theory, the TVA should have they should have went to when Steve stayed in the past, and he should have basically pruned Steve Rogers and reset the timeline, but they didn't.
0: Okay.
1: From what I remember, they were going through a bit of like administration issues, but I haven't seen the show in a long time. But also, yeah, maybe they should have.
2: Yeah, they need to get off of them. Because that would cause a branch and a nexus event.
1: Did it?
2: It should have done, yeah. Because
1: maybe that's why they didn't go back, because it didn't.
2: Because
0: maybe they'll explore that in Doomsday.
2: Because Steve staying in the past wasn't supposed to happen in the original timeline and in the sacred timeline.
1: Correct me if I'm wrong. Is there not a trailer where Steve comes back?
2: Yeah,
1: because I was watching Spider-Man, I said,
2: yeah.
1: I know that face.
2: I mean, maybe it's something they bring up in Doomsday.
1: Yeah.
2: But I'm just trying to like figure it out now, really.
0: Mm.
2: Any thoughts?
1: I do think that is a little bit of a plot hole. That is, but
2: because according to the TVA's own logic, anything that isn't supposed to happen should get pruned and reset from the timeline so it doesn't branch out and become the next event.
1: Maybe it was supposed to happen.
0: Yeah,
2: Steve Taylor in the past would create a branch at the next event, and then
1: he wouldn't have made out with his niece.
4: Oh my god!
2: I mean, a little bit of my Marvel expert Adam Dolan.
0: I'm more of a DC girl
1: myself, so I think all of this is proving that DC's better. Everyone go watch Supergirl and don't give your opinions on it.
2: When you say Supergirl, do you mean the TV show or the movie?
1: The movie that just came out.
3: The new movie.
0: Right.
3: I need to watch it. I haven't watched it yet.
0: Yeah.
3: Is it actually really good? Is it?
1: Yes.
3: Okay.
2: any thoughts, Adam?
0: Well, my knowledge of Marvel is very baseline. But I don't like. Is it just like a different timeline then, or is it just?
1: I think he went back in the same timeline.
2: Yeah.
1: He didn't leave timelines. So isn't that the issue, that he didn't jump timelines? So they would. He's just going back in time. You're allowed to do a little bit of time travel.
2: I mean, but
3: honestly, Ollie loves time travel. You know.
2: But when, Wait, I mean, remember back in Endgame back in 2012 where Loki escapes, and we see what happens in the Loki show
1: where Loki gets
2: brought to the TVA
1: the beginning of Loki, yeah.
2: Yeah. So, in theory, that should have happened to Steve when he went back in time.
1: Maybe it did. You know, maybe he just keeps his cards to his chest.
2: But I'm sure we would have seen that in Loki.
1: Yeah, I do think that is a problem.
2: Because that would have happened at the same time, wouldn't it?
1: Do you know where this would never happen? DC. I'm just letting you know.
0: Well, also, I do think this is an important question to ask. Is Madame Web canon to the MCU? Since you're Marvel,
1: I've actually never seen it, so I'll say no.
0: But you've never heard of Madame Web?
1: I've heard of Madame Web. I know her.
0: It's like
1: the comics, not of the film.
0: It's by being said that one of the so bad as good films. Like apparently, it's a really like especially like awful film.
1: Was it like Morbius?
0: Like 2 years ago? Yeah, kind of like Morbius levels. Yeah, but like Madame Web was like under Marvel. I don't think it was actually like put in the MCU canon because it was so bad.
1: Okay, MCU does this thing where if the film isn't good, say it's not part of canon.
0: Yeah, like, exactly. Okay. Yeah.
1: But if the film's good, guys, it's totally part of canon.
0: Yeah. Yeah.
1: DC claims all their films bad and bad.
2: Okay. Why we're on the topic of DC and what favorite DC character or favorite DC hero?
1: My favorite DC hero. I'm so basic. It's Superman and Supergirl. Right. I love the super families. What can I say? But I would say overall, my favorite character would probably be Red Hood, Jason Todd.
0: Oh, yeah. That's a nice book.
1: Yeah.
0: Yeah. Well, obviously, I'm going to say Batman, you know.
1: Yeah.
3: Batman's
1: you know, they're
3: one.
1: Big characters for a reason.
0: Yeah, exactly.
2: I think I'm going to say either The Flash or Green Arrow, just because of the TV shows.
1: I am a Flash hater because of the TV shows. I just hate CW shows.
3: Really?
1: It's just something about them. I just can't watch them.
2: What about Arrow? Do you like Arrow TV? CW?
1: I've actually never watched a CW show. It's just, I can't. They look so CW.
3: I mean, nor have I, but...
1: But I think I might watch Supergirl.
2: The
1: is it not a CW show?
2: Technically, it was a CBS show, I think.
1: See, that's why.
2: And then it moved to CW after season one.
1: I might watch that, yeah. And I heard that The Flash is good.
2: It is after a certain point, no.
1: But I can't watch The Flash because my friend really likes The Flash and then they win if I watch it.
2: But they can watch it in secret though.
1: No, I can't because then I'll know they won. I can't. But, don't recommend a show to me. I'm never watching it.
2: I would say, going to Supergirl, I would say I think the best season of Supergirl is season 4.
1: What season does a woman who plays Morgana in Merlin come in? With the black hair?
2: Sorry? In...
1: Do you know the woman that she works with the black hair in Supergirl? You know what? Next topic, guys.
0: You're not much of a Marvel expert.
2: Lena Luthor?
1: Maybe, yeah. I don't know who she plays. I've just seen her walk about.
2: Show me a picture. I'll probably recognize her.
1: Okay. Only know her as Morgana from Merlin, the BBC show. But this queen. And she was also in Jurassic Park.
2: Lena Luthor, she comes into it in season 2. Yeah.
1: Oh, okay.
3: I don't know if you can even see anything.
1: Oh, I'm so sorry.
0: I wasn't going to bring it up.
3: I was like, okay.
1: Yeah. I'm sorry. You know when you search up in Safari, but they're like...
3: I know, something pops up all the time.
1: They're like begging you to get like
0: seen
1: to get
0: the masterpiece
1: app,
0: known as Madame Web. Best movie of all time.
3: Yeah.
0: But Citizen Kane doesn't even come close.
1: No. Citizen who? I'm talking about Citizen Web.
0: Exactly. Thank you.
1: What was the plot?
0: I was in a student society Discord group chat. the main administrator had this profile picture and just talked about like pretending to like love the movie. It's a masterpiece.
5: It's got a 4.1 on IMDb. Oh, I know that's
0: 10%
5: on Rotten Tomatoes. 1.5 out of 5 or less.
1: No, but do you know, in like Japan, they like rate stuff like 3.5. It's really really good.
2: Can you check the rating for Green Arrow? Arrow, TV show.
5: I don't know, it's
0: 0%.
5: Okay, wow, 7.5 out of 10.
2: This thing is a good show.
5: 86% Rotten Tomatoes.
0: Well, it's no Breaking Bad, is it?
5: 4.6 out of 5.
2: What about The Flash?
1: Was it good up until the end? Like every season?
5: 7.5 as well.
1: 7.5.
5: Oh, so solid score. That's like average.
2: I say season 1 to 5 is good. I say that
0: what do you...
2: is good.
1: This is how I talk about Grey's Anatomy.
2: And season six is okay. Mm. Season 7 is a bit.
5: How many seasons are there?
2: Meh.
1: Grey's Anatomy.
2: Season 8 is a bit.
5: No, I know that's ongoing. Yeah, yeah, that's like ongoing.
0: And season 84. Yeah. Wow.
2: I mean, there's 9 seasons of The Flash.
1: I just really love when people say, no, the show's really good. Just watch it between like season 3 and season 7 and skip all the seasons.
0: Oh, I hate that. Like, no. People do that at JoJo as well. Just skip to Stardust Crusaders. It's like, all right. I am curious. What is your opinion on The Flash movie, though, Oliver? The one with Ezra Miller? Have you seen it?
2: To be honest, I haven't actually seen it.
0: I haven't seen it. Wow.
1: I've seen it.
0: So fake superhero fan.
1: I've seen it. I don't know Madame Web.
0: You don't know. That's crazy. Crazy. How can you not know Madame Web?
1: Did Madame Web not make like £2.50 in cinemas?
0: I think it was a massive like box office bomb. It was like really embarrassing.
5: It was, yeah.
1: Like, people knew from the vibe that it wasn't going to be good.
0: Yeah, people knew from the jump already. It's like, why did you release this?
1: Like, Eternals, no one went to watch that, but guys, I promise it was good.
0: Yeah, I heard Eternals was pretty good, but it didn't do well in box office.
1: That had a lot of plot holes, because where were you when Thanos pulled up? Where were they?
0: Yeah, Oliver. Can you mention
1: that? That's a plot.
2: Where was the TVA when Thanos did the snap?
1: Where was the Eternals?
2: Was that meant to happen?
1: Where was anybody? No one was there.
0: Where was the Flash? Where was Walter White?
1: Where was SpongeBob SquarePants?
0: Yeah, I know. Where was he? What was he doing during then?
1: Yeah.
0: A lot to answer for.
1: Yeah. The Flash, nowhere to be seen, just making season 7.
0: Yeah.
2: No, yeah. He did Flashpoint.
1: Oh yeah.
2: If you know the Flash, you'll get that reference.
1: Where's the Reverse Flash? Exactly.
0: Mm.
1: I don't know. That's like the one thing I know about the show is that he's like an evil super double.
0: Okay, we've been yapping on for long enough. Let's move on down to our next song, which is "Only" by Nicki Minaj featuring Drake, Lil Wayne, and Chris Brown.
1: So, keep my mic on my rap.
0: Imagine.
6: Y'all.

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Only.

0: And that was only 5 minutes long, everyone.
1: What a great song.
2: She had a lot to address.
1: Exactly.
0: Totally, yeah. But yeah, now we're at the end of the show now, unfortunately. We've talked about quite a bit. Talked about quite a lot.
1: A lot, yeah.
0: A bit, a lot. But yeah, any plans for the weekend, potentially?
1: Yeah, tomorrow I'm just going to a friend's house. And on Sunday I've got my film group. Like, ooh, nice. Catch up thing. Yeah, yeah, so that'll be nice.
3: Tell you what... Do you watch films in the film group? Or
2: just talk about them?
1: No, we're like kind
0: or,
1: of...
0: Or make films.
1: Yeah, it's more so like that.
0: Oh, yeah.
1: Projects
0: nice.
1: And stuff. Yeah, we're going to watch films, yeah, soon, hopefully. Oh. Like have like a film quiz and stuff, yeah.
3: Nice.
2: Oh.
1: Just yeah, those different things, yeah.
3: Yeah.
1: Anything, guys, you, Ollie, Adam?
3: Might be going bowling with a couple of friends tomorrow. But nice. Where was he?
0: Yeah. Nothing much for me.
1: Shall you?
2: I've got 3 birthdays, man. August's been killing me.
1: Oh, my God. All on the same weekend?
0: Really?
2: No, this whole month, I think I'm, like, on birthday number 8.
1: Oh, wow.
2: Because I ain't got no money.
1: Oh, my God.
0: Christ.
2: Yeah, but then soon I'll be free.
0: Yes.
2: Yeah.
0: All right. Well, anyway, I'm Adam.
3: I'm Oliver.
1: I'm Alafia.
2: I'm Shadia.
0: And this has been the How Today Friday Show. Good night.
1: Good night.
0: Good night.

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1: If you drink a little, then drive, you risk losing your license. 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
2: How am I supposed to get to training, Dad? How am I supposed to...
1: You risk losing your job.
3: I'm going to have to let you go.
1: You risk your family not looking at you the same way.
2: I can't believe you did that.
1: You risk injuring someone.
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1: You risk being seen as a drink driver. 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
1: If you're renting for the first time, here's something you need to know. Your landlord isn't your mum. They won't do your washing. They won't make you fish finger and pickle sandwiches. They won't ask what time you'll be home. And they don't have to test your smoke alarms. It's like paying the rent. You've got to do that. It's your life. So make sure you're alive to enjoy it, eh?
2: Test your smoke alarms. It's not up to your landlord. It's down to you. Fire kills. You can prevent it.
3: Home, where laughter echoes, stories unfold, and life really happens. 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
2: 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Master bedroom. 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Second floor. 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Suitcases. Christmas decorations. 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

0: My dad said he knew our house like the back of his hand, but when the fire got going, he couldn't see the back of his hand. Mum was with my baby brother, trying to get downstairs. Dad and me went through the bedroom window. 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Plan B. Saved his life and mine. I just wish he'd had it before the fire started. 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

0: 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But in most cases, after a few days in bed, you should feel better. 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So get a carbon monoxide alarm you can hear and get an expert to do a safety check every year. 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